140 kilometres northwest of Rarotonga Thursday last week. He had been reported overdue to local police the following day, and New Zealand Maritime Rescue Coordination Centre requested an RNZAF help in the search earlier this week. It was believed he had minimal safety or survival equipment. The P8A crew began the search on Thursday, and they located him. One person has been injured after a helicopter crash in Derry Flat, north of Auckland, Friday afternoon. Emergency services received reports of the crash about 3:45. A police spokesman said one person received minor injuries and inquiries into the circumstances of this incident remain ongoing. Footage captured shows that the aircraft had sustained substantial damage. Fens crews from East Coast Base and Silverdale responded to the crash. The Civil Aviation Authority has been notified, police say. Nearly 500 cannabis plants have been seized following a series of police raids in West Auckland earlier this week. Officers raided four properties in Hillsborough, New Windsor, Mount Roskill and Mount Albert on Tuesday as part of what police dubbed Operation Green. Acting Senior Sergeant Corey Foster said officers found and dismantled several sophisticated indoor cultivation setups. Around 486 cannabis plants of varying sizes, as well as associated equipment, all were seized. However, no arrests have been made. Acting Senior Sergeant Corey Foster said the operation targeted organised crime in the area and aimed to shut down further impact to the community. By locating and seizing these cannabis plants, we have prevented them receiving payment that would have gone to fund a range of organised criminal activity in our community. He acknowledged support from residents around information about operations in their particular suburbs. The Federation of Islamic Associations of New Zealand has led condemnation of Destiny Church leader Brian Tamaki's call on social media to purge Hindus, Sikhs and Muslims from the country. In the video posted on Facebook on Wednesday, Tamaki accused Indian Prime Minister Narendra Modi of purging Christians in the South Asian nation and burning down church buildings. I think we should reciprocate in kind. Let's purge New Zealand of Hindus, Sikhs and Muslims, Tamaki said. And while we're at it, if they're burning churches down, why don't we start burning down a few mosques and their temples down as well? A tit for tat, maybe. In what is described as the strongest statement to media since the Christchurch mosque shooting in March 2019, the Federation of Islamic Associations of New Zealand called Tamaki's comment verbal bullets of incitement and provocation. Well, they would know what they were all about, wouldn't they? I haven't heard one murmur from them what their stance is on Hezbollah and Iran and that dreadful mix of people up there, the way that they are destroying the Persian people. You don't hear them criticising them, do you, eh? No, don't be silly. Between you and me, I do support a lot of things that Brian Tamaki does happen to utter. And the reason for that may be is that I'm just so sick of the spineless, gutless, useless comments and lack of action by the majority of Kiwis. They're allowing this land to be completely taken over and destroyed, not only from within, but by allowing, or certainly taking notice of certain people who have come to live here. And I consider anyone who wears an Arafat tea towel as a bit of a brainwashed idiot, including those who will march down the road under a Palestinian flag. They obviously have done no research whatsoever. National Party members are gathering for the party's annual general meeting with a big focus on the economy and election policy announcement expected. Today's agenda in Lower Hutt will include some opening remarks from leader Christopher Luxon and party president Sylvia Wood, as well as a keynote address from finance spokesperson Nick

0: Nicola Willis on the economy. Willis will also chair a forum of jobs and incomes alongside Chris Bishop, Louise Upton and Todd McClay. Matt Ducey, Simeon Brown, Erica Stanford and Penny Simmons will hold a forum on health and education. On Sunday, National leader Christopher Luxon is expected to announce an election policy which Radio New Zealand understands will be in the economic space. The economy and the fuel crisis will hang over the AGM, but the latest GDP figures have given Luxon cause for some optimism. It just underscores that we had a good economic momentum going into the fuel crisis. Obviously, the fuel crisis will have some impact on inflation and also on growth, but that's why we've tried to really be responsible on economic managers to make sure that as we get through the crises, we can prop out the other side and continue to accelerate growth, he said on Thursday. Well, he's probably preaching to a room full of spineless losers, political losers. There's only one person there that I'd be interested in hearing what they have to say, and that is Erica Stanford. She's the only one that seems to have any bloody bottle. And I noticed that spineless Watt is not a highlight speaker. If it was any good, he'd be the first up. But he ain't any good, is he? Typical North Shore MP. The North Shore haven't got a clue how to elect good politicians. In the days of the councils, their councils were absolutely disgraceful as far as the personnel and the mayors went. And they've certainly never shown any great sign of intelligence in the way they have voted for Wellington. Now they've got this fellow Simon Watt, you know, the great big strong man to try and bring New Zealand back onto equal footing with the Maori. Yeah, God, yeah. It's only the needling from Winston Peters that's made him get off his arse and do something worthwhile. Certainly his office hasn't achieved much. It's only through the fact of the coalition that's forced them to do certain, or take certain action. Not as Boss Luxon or the rest of the actual National Cabinet. Not on your sweet Nelly. They're too spineless for that.
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2: From the Sky News Centre at midnight, a train driver has died and around 90 others have been injured after two trains collided in Bedfordshire last night. It happened shortly after 5 o'clock near Bedford South, involving two East Midlands railway services. One of the trains is understood to have been stationary when it was struck from behind. Transport Secretary Heidi Alexander says investigators are working to establish how the crash happened.
3: There were two trains that collided, an East Midlands railway service running from Nottingham to St Pancras and one running from Corby to St Pancras. It is too early to speculate, and that's why it's so important that the inspectors from the Rail Accident Investigation Branch were there very quickly.
2: The East of England Ambulance Service says 11 people suffered very serious injuries, with a further 22 badly hurt. More than 20 ambulances and 6 air ambulances were sent to the scene. Passengers described scenes of panic, with one comparing the impact to a bomb explosion and reporting people trapped with broken limbs. Andy Burnham's allies want him to be Prime Minister in September, but the man currently in the job insists he won't quit. Sir Keir Starmer's promising to fight any leadership challenge after the former Greater Manchester Mayor became an MP by winning the Makerfield by-election. It's understood a 3-year-old boy was attacked by at least one crocodile after ending up in an enclosure at a zoo in Cambridgeshire. He remains in hospital. Sport now, and Scotland suffered a disastrous start to their World Cup group game against Morocco. Joe Rawson's watching with fans in Boston.
4: Scotland 0, Morocco 1. The Tartan Army was silenced in the first 2 minutes at the Boston Stadium. Ismail Sabori with a rocket of a finish to put the African champions ahead. Steve Clark's side have been on the back foot for most of the half, holding on at times, but they have got to the break with it just being the one goal deficit. Scotland 0, Morocco 1.
2: That's the latest. I'm Daisy Steele.
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0: The weather for tomorrow, that is Sunday, a few showers, clearing by evening, nor'westerlies turning south-westerly by evening. 19 degrees with an overnight low of 11. Monday, partly cloudy with the chance of the odd passing shower, south-westerlies turning south-easterly, 17 degrees with an overnight low of 9. And Tuesday, a few showers with nor'easterlies and 17 degrees. The weather for today, that is Saturday, mainly fine, cloud developing by this afternoon, light winds, then nor'westerlies developing by this evening. 16 degrees with an overnight low of 11.

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1: From Feature Story News in Washington, I'm Nick Harper. Planned talks on Iran's nuclear program in Switzerland have been postponed, with the White House confirming that US Vice President J.D. Vance's trip has been put off and no new date has been set for negotiations. The delay comes after Israel carried out a wave of deadly strikes across Lebanon on Friday in response to Hezbollah attacks that killed four Israeli soldiers. Israel and Hezbollah have now recommitted to their ceasefire. FSN's Ross Cullen has more from Switzerland, where the talks were due to happen this Friday.
2: Israel has been carrying out more strikes today, just 2 days after the memorandum was signed by President Trump for the United States and President Pezeshkian for Iran. Israel obviously feels emboldened with that support of the United States to continue to carry out strikes. However, we have seen some rebukes of the Israeli government by both Donald Trump in Evian during the G7 and by the Vice President J.D. Vance as well.
1: Meanwhile, new polling has underscored Americans' disapproval of the war in Iran, as FSN's Mitch McCann reports.
3: A new poll conducted by the Associated Press between June 11 and 17 shows that around two-thirds of Americans, or 65%, disapprove of how President Trump is handling issues related to Iran. However, when Republicans are considered separately, the survey shows that only 28% disapprove. The president's job approval rating was unchanged from when the survey was last conducted in May, remaining at 37%. The war in Iran has brought new political pressure for Mr. Trump, with the conflict being blamed for rising inflation driven by higher energy prices.
1: All 27 European Union leaders have unanimously adopted joint conclusions on Ukraine at the Brussels summit, the first time they've done so since March last year. FSN's William Denslow reports from Brussels.
4: We know that the European Union has pledged a huge tranche of funding to the tune of roughly $100 billion to help fund Ukraine for the next couple of years, but there is a feeling that yet more support is required going forward.
1: The former mayor of the English city of Manchester, Andy Burnham, is trying to convince the UK Prime Minister Keir Starmer to resign. It comes after Friday's decisive by-election win, with Burnham securing 55% of the vote. It means he's now a Member of Parliament and can challenge the Prime Minister. FSN Stuart Smith has more from London.
5: With the first major hurdle passed, Andy Burnham is trying to convince UK Prime Minister Keir Starmer to leave without a leadership contest. Both of them believe a formal contest is the worst option, as it would divide the Labour Party and distract from government, but neither is so far willing to give in. Allies of Andy Burnham, the most popular Labour politician in the country, are reportedly calling Labour Party MPs to put their backing behind the former mayor.
1: From Bureaus Worldwide, this is FSN.
0: The weather for tomorrow, that is Sunday, a few showers, clearing by evening, nor-westerlies turning south-westerly by evening. 19 degrees with an overnight low of 11, Monday, partly cloudy with the chance of the odd passing shower, south-westerlies turning south-easterly, 17 degrees with an overnight low of 9, and Tuesday, a few showers with nor-easterlies, and 17 degrees. The weather for today, that is Saturday, mainly fine, cloud developing by this afternoon, light winds, then nor-westerlies developing by this evening. 16 degrees with an overnight low of 11.

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2: From the Sky News Centre at 1, a train driver has died and around 90 people have been injured after two trains collided near Bedford last night. One of the services is understood to have been stationary when it was struck from behind. Passengers have described scenes of carnage, with one saying it felt like a bomb explosion, while others reported broken limbs and people crying out for help. Investigators are now working to establish exactly what went wrong. Rail expert Philip Haig says it's taken him completely by surprise.
3: Somewhat mystified as to how it's happened. We have on the railways here signalling systems that are designed to keep trains apart and prevent this sort of thing happening.
2: There's growing pressure on the Prime Minister to think about his position, with calls for him to spend the weekend reflecting. Sir Keir Starmer's promising to fight any leadership challenge after Andy Burnham's victory in the Makerfield by-election. A three-year-old boy remains in a critical condition after being attacked by a crocodile at a zoo in Cambridgeshire. Police are investigating how the child came to be in the enclosure. A man arrested on suspicion of attempted murder has been released on bail. Scotland have been involved in a close battle with Morocco at the World Cup. Joe Rawson's watching with fans in Boston.
4: Scotland's hopes of progressing in the World Cup in the balance after a 1-0 defeat to Morocco here in Boston. Ismail Sabari's goal after just 71 seconds, enough to secure the African champions the win. Steve Clark's side fought bravely but couldn't find the equaliser. It means they may need to get a positive result against Brazil next week to progress.
2: Meanwhile, the USA are into the knockout stages after beating Australia 2-0. An amber extreme heat warning's been issued for parts of England and Wales on Monday and Tuesday, with temperatures expected to climb above 34 degrees. The Met Office says heatwave thresholds are likely to be reached this weekend, with a small chance of breaking June's temperature record. That's the latest. I'm Daisy Steele.
0: The weather for tomorrow, that is Sunday, a few showers, clearing by evening, nor'westerlies turning south-westerly by evening. 19 degrees with an overnight low of 11. Monday, partly cloudy with the chance of the odd passing shower. South-westerlies turning south-easterly. 17 degrees with

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Tonight, Saturday night from 8 p.m. through to the small hours of Sunday morning, we present our weekly Nostalgia Country program. 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
2: From the Sky News Centre at 2. A train driver has died and 89 people have been injured after two trains collided near Bedford last night. Passengers described scenes of terror, with descriptions of blood, broken limbs and people being thrown from their seats. The East of England Ambulance Service says 11 people suffered very serious injuries, a further 22 were badly hurt. Transport Secretary Heidi Alexander says a full investigation is now underway.
3: The UK railways are some of the safest railways in the world, and it's very unusual for an incident like this to happen on the network. We will make sure that there's a thorough investigation done to establish how this collision happened and to ensure that lessons are learned.
2: Sir Keir Starmer is being urged to use this weekend to really reflect after Andy Burnham's by-election victory in Makerfield intensified pressure on his leadership. Almost 100 Labour MPs are now calling on the Prime Minister to stand down. President Trump says ships are once again moving freely through the Strait of Hormuz after the US reached an agreement with Iran. It comes as a renewed ceasefire between Israel and Hezbollah comes into effect following a fresh outbreak of violence in southern Lebanon. A three-year-old boy remains in a critical condition after being attacked by a crocodile at a zoo in Cambridgeshire. Police are investigating how the child came to be in the enclosure. A man arrested on suspicion of attempted murder has been released on bail. Scotland's hopes of progressing at the World Cup remain in the balance after losing 1-0 against Morocco in their second group game. The winning goal came just 71 seconds after kick-off in Boston. These supporters had mixed feelings about the match.
4: When you lose a goal like that so early, the game plan kind of goes out the window. But
5: Morocco are a quality team and you're always going to be up against that, against them. But I thought we've done ourselves proud in the second half there.
6: We need to not be so defensive, right? We need to come out and have a goal. Let the players play.
2: They face Brazil in their final group match on Wednesday. That's the latest. I'm Daisy Steele.
1: The weather for tomorrow, that is Sunday. A few showers, clearing by evening. Nor'westerlies turning south-westerly by evening. 19 degrees with an overnight low of 11. Monday, partly cloudy with the chance of the odd passing shower. South-westerlies turning south-easterly. 17 degrees with an overnight low of 9, and Tuesday a few showers with nor'easterlies and 17 degrees. The weather for today, that is Saturday, mainly fine, cloud developing by this afternoon, light winds, then nor'westerlies developing by this evening. 16 degrees with an overnight low of 11.

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that sewing machine, yes, that sewing machine you have owned and used for years probably still has a lot of life left on it, but it probably needs a good mechanical clean and lubrication with some minor adjustments to have it working again exactly as it should. 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

Tonight, Saturday night from 8 p.m. through to the small hours of Sunday morning, we present our weekly Nostalgia Country program. 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

0: Good afternoon. It's now 5 o'clock. And here is the Sky News from London.
1: From the Sky News Centre at 5. A train driver has died and 89 people have been injured after two trains collided near Bedford last night. Passengers described scenes of terror, with descriptions of blood, broken limbs and people being thrown from their seats. The East of England Ambulance Service says 11 people suffered very serious injuries, a further 22 were badly hurt. Transport Secretary Heidi Alexander says a full investigation is now underway.
2: The UK railways are some of the safest railways in the world, and it's very unusual for an incident like this to happen on the network. We will make sure that there's a thorough investigation done to establish how this collision happened and to ensure that lessons are learned.
1: There's growing pressure on the Prime Minister to think about his position, with calls for him to spend the weekend reflecting. Sir Keir Starmer's promising to fight any leadership challenge after Andy Burnham's victory in the Makerfield by-election. But reports suggest senior cabinet ministers have privately urged him to consider a timetable for his departure. Former Health Minister Zubir Ahmed recently resigned alongside Wes Streeting. He's among those calling for an orderly transition.
3: The best thing would be for the Prime Minister to reach a decision this weekend about how we can move to orderly transition to new leadership, and then for a change of direction by whoever the new leader wants to be articulated.
1: President Trump says shipping is once again moving freely through the Strait of Hormuz after America's peace deal with Iran. It comes as a renewed ceasefire between Israel and Hezbollah takes effect following fresh fighting in southern Lebanon. Thousands of offenders will be banned from drinking during the World Cup under new measures aimed at tackling alcohol-related crime. Recently released prisoners will be required to wear tags capable of detecting alcohol consumption. And Scotland's hope of progressing past the group stages of the World Cup have taken a hit. Steve Clark's side lost 1-0 to Morocco. That's the latest time, Daisy.
0: The weather for tomorrow, that is Sunday. A few showers, clearing by evening. Nor'westerlies turning south-westerly by evening. 19 degrees with an overnight low of 11. Monday, partly cloudy with the chance of the odd passing shower. South-westerlies turning south-easterly. 17 degrees with an overnight low of 9. And Tuesday, a few showers with nor'easterlies and 17 degrees. The weather for today, that is Saturday, mainly fine. Cloud developing by this afternoon, light winds, then nor'westerlies developing by this evening. 16 degrees with an overnight low of 11.

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1: What did you say?
2: 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If it goofed up, just keep going. That's what's happening.
3: Here we go.
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2: From the Sky News Centre at 6. A train driver has died and around 90 people have been injured after two trains collided near Bedford. One of the services is understood to have been stationary when it was struck from behind. Passengers have described scenes of carnage, with one saying it felt like a bomb, while others reported broken limbs and people crying out for help. Investigators are now working to establish exactly what went wrong. Rail expert Philip Haig says it's taken him completely by surprise.
3: Somewhat mystified as to how it's happened. We have on the railways here signalling systems that are designed to keep trains apart and prevent this sort of thing happening.
2: Sir Keir Starmer is facing more calls to step down after Andy Burnham's victory in the Makerfield by-election. The Prime Minister insists he'll fight any leadership challenge, but there are those within his own party who want him to spend the weekend considering his position. The US president says shipping is moving freely again through the Strait of Hormuz after America's peace deal with Iran. Elsewhere, a renewed ceasefire between Israel and Hezbollah is taking effect following fresh fighting in southern Lebanon. Thousands of offenders will be banned from drinking during the World Cup under new measures aimed at tackling alcohol-related crime. Those recently released will be required to wear tags capable of detecting alcohol consumption. Meanwhile, Scotland were unable to secure their spots in the knockout stages after losing 1-0 to Morocco. A point against Brazil in their final group game should be enough to take them through. Steve Clarke thinks his side fought back well after conceding on just 71 seconds.
4: Weaker teams would have crumbled, I think, against that quality opposition, but we dug in. We got ourselves back in the game. Proud of the players, but obviously we're all devastated and disappointed that we didn't get the result that we wanted so that we can carry on in this tournament as long as we can.
2: And an amber extreme heat warning has been issued for parts of England and Wales on Monday and Tuesday. Temperatures expected to climb above 34 degrees Celsius. That's the latest. I'm Barry Weir.
1: The weather for tomorrow, that is Sunday. A few showers, clearing by evening. Nor'westerlies turning south-westerly by evening. 19 degrees with an overnight low of 11. Monday, partly cloudy with the chance of the odd passing shower. South-westerlies turning south-easterly. 17 degrees with an overnight low of 9. And Tuesday, a few showers with nor'easterlies and 17 degrees. The weather for today, that is Saturday, mainly fine. Cloud developing by this afternoon, light winds, then nor'westerlies developing by this evening. 16 degrees with an overnight low of 11.

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2: From the Sky News Centre at 7, a train driver has been killed and dozens of passengers seriously injured after two East Midlands railway services collided near Bedford. One train crashed into the back of another on the same line shortly after 5 o'clock last night, causing at least one carriage to derail. 22 people were seriously injured. Witnesses have described scenes of panic as passengers were thrown from their seats. Rail expert Tony Miles says incidents like this are extremely rare.
3: Fortunately, it's one of those things that actually doesn't happen very frequently anymore in this country, but still, whenever it does happen, it's obviously a very nasty situation and a tragedy, as in this case.
2: Allies of Andy Burnham say he wants to have the keys to number 10 by early September and would prefer an orderly transition of power. The Prime Minister is promising to fight any leadership challenge. At least five people have been killed in an Israeli airstrike on southern Lebanon. Local media outlets are reporting on the incident, which has happened despite a renewed ceasefire between Israel and Hezbollah, signed just yesterday. A woman's died and almost 1,700 tourists have been evacuated after a major fire at a luxury beach resort in the Dominican Republic. Flames ripped through the Viva Dominicus beach. Scotland's hopes of progressing at the World Cup remain in the balance after losing 1-0 against Morocco in their second group game. The winning goal came just 71 seconds after kick-off in Boston. The supporters had mixed feelings about the match.
4: When you lose a goal like that so early, the game plan kind of goes out the window. But
5: Morocco are a quality team and you're always going to be up against it, against them. But I thought we'd done ourselves proud in the second half there.
6: We need to not be so defensive, right? We need to come out and have a goal. Let the players play.
2: Steve Clark's side faced Brazil in their final group match on Wednesday. And the Princess of Wales appears to have shown her support for the government's ban on social media for under-16s. Kate's written an essay in which she says the need for genuine human connection has never been greater. That's the latest. I'm Barry Weir.
1: The weather for tomorrow, that is Sunday. A few showers, clearing by evening. Nor'westerlies turning south-westerly by evening. 19 degrees with an overnight low of 11. Monday, partly cloudy with the chance of the odd passing shower. Southwesterlies turning southeasterly. 17 degrees with an overnight low of 9. And Tuesday, a few showers with nor'easterlies and 17 degrees. The weather for today, that is Saturday, mainly fine. Cloud developing by this afternoon. Light winds. Then nor'westerlies developing by this evening. 16 degrees with an overnight low of 11.

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Now, this program will run right through to the small hours of tomorrow morning, and most of the tracks that we'll be playing tonight will be prior to 1976. 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

The Kaukaupapa Copper Village Market, that's this Sunday, from 8:30 a.m. to 1 p.m. It comes being a relaxing Sunday morning up there. 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

There is a growing interest in the farmer or the village markets. And up in Rodney, there is certainly very, very interesting markets which can be visited on a regular basis. Here is a list of those markets in the Rodney area. The Matakana Village Farmers Market, now that is every Saturday, 8 a.m. to 1 p.m. Coatesville Market, the first Sunday of every month from 10 a.m. to 2 p.m. Matakana Vintage Market, second Sunday of every month, 10 a.m. to 2 p.m. The Cow Copper Copper Market, third Sunday of every month, 9 a.m. to 1 p.m. And the Puhoi Farmers Market, the last Sunday of every month, 9 a.m. to 1 p.m. The South 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
2: From the Sky News Centre at 9. A driver's died and dozens of people have been injured after two trains collided just outside Bedford. At least one carriage derailed, with British Transport Police revealing 33 passengers were taken to hospital. Another 56 had minor injuries. An investigation into the cause of last night's tragedy is starting. Ian Prosier is a former chief inspector of railways and says those involved in that process will get all the support they need.
3: Plenty of information available to them from the train itself, the onboard train supervisory systems, data collection systems, on from the signalling. They'll have all the information they need to actually establish what happened.
2: It's reported some of the Prime Minister's colleagues could be urging him to consider his position this weekend. It's thought around 100 of his own MPs want Sir Keir Starmer to quit and make way for Andy Burnham, who won the Makersfield by-election. The PM insisted he'd fight any leadership challenge that might be incoming. Ryan Sobey's the Deputy Political Editor at The Sun.
4: He says he's going to fight on. Now, I think he almost has to say that, because it'd be a very strange situation where the Prime Minister is saying, right, that's it, and there's no one really to turn to.
2: A man's been arrested after what police are calling a series of incidents around Edinburgh, which have left four people injured. Social media posts appeared to show a man with a knife on Leith Street, which was blocked off by police last night. A tourist lost her life after a huge fire ripped through a luxury beach resort in the Dominican Republic. Videos on social media show thick black smoke billowing over the coastline. To football, and Scotland have lost their match number 2 at the World Cup against Morocco. They went down 1-0 in the end, and the defeat means their place in the next round is still not secure. And there's a chance the UK could see its highest ever temperature for June next week. An extreme amber heat alert has been issued for some areas, where temperatures could reach 34 Celsius. That's the latest. I'm Barry Weir.

Welcome to Paul Napier, a producer of music programs covering those years that we all so much enjoy. Paul is a Kiwi who has lived in North England for some time. Paul had agreed to produce, when time allows, his style of program, highlighting those wonderful nostalgic tracks. We will play his one-hour presentation on a Sunday night from 9 p.m. We are excited to present the music selected by Paul Napier. These shows will be played on Mountainside FM on Sunday at 9 p.m.

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Now I don't care what you say to me. I won't change my ways and I won't act differently. I can tell you that I'll stay by your side.

Will you be visiting Helensville? If so, here's your chance to visit the historic Helensville Station. It dates back to 1880 and along with the adjacent museum discovered the importance of railways in the Kuiper district. The museum includes a large working model railway layout and the wharves area from 80 years ago. Also displays show the importance of railways in the district. The Helensville Railway Museum is open every Sunday from 10:30 a.m. to 3 p.m. A small admission charge applies. A warm welcome to visit the historical Helensville Railway Museum.

0: The time, it's now 10 o'clock. And here is the Sky News from London.
1: From the Sky News Centre at 10, rail unions say they're devastated after a train driver died in a crash. Dozens of passengers were injured when two trains collided between Luton and Bedford. It's understood one was stationary when it happened. Workers' groups have thanked the emergency services who responded to help those on board, and an investigation into the cause has started. Dave Calf is the General Secretary of the Train Drivers Union, ASLEF.
2: No, we're not any clearer. I mean, the most important things from events like this is that we do learn the lessons if there are any to be learned, and that we prevent them from happening in future, but we give the investigators the time to do those investigations, that we get the correct outcome.
1: Reports suggest Israeli strikes in Lebanon have killed 8 people, including a Lebanese soldier. Just yesterday, the US said Israel and the militant group Hezbollah had agreed to a renewed ceasefire before warplanes and drones were sent out again overnight. Allies of Andy Burnham say he wants to have the keys to number 10 by early September and would prefer an orderly transition of power. The Prime Minister's promising to fight any potential leadership challenge. A woman's died and almost 1,700 tourists have been evacuated after a major fire at a luxury beach resort in the Dominican Republic. Flames ripped through the Viva Dominicas beach. Scotland's hopes of progressing at the World Cup remain in the balance after losing 1-0 against Morocco in their second group game. The winning goal came after just 71 seconds kickoff in Boston. The supporters had mixed feelings about the match.
3: When you lose a goal like that so early, the game plan kind of goes out the window. But
4: Morocco are a quality team and you're always going to be up against them. But I thought we've done ourselves proud in the second half there.
5: We need to not be so defensive, right? We need to come out and have a goal. Let the players play.
1: And the Princess of Wales appears to have shown her support for the government's ban on social media for under-16s. She has written an essay in which she says there's a need for genuine human contact more than ever before. That's the latest. I'm Barry Warren.

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And if there's any listeners out there who live in exotic places or in countries some distance from New Zealand, and you're listening to us on our streaming service, we would love to hear from you. 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

I still remember the piano playing the same old melodies. The late night crowd was wild and loud, but then a shot

0: The Kaukaupapa Copper Village Market, that's this Sunday, from 8:30 a.m. to 1 p.m. It comes been a relaxing Sunday morning up there. 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
2: From the Sky News Centre at 11, a driver's died and dozens of people have been injured after two trains collided just outside Bedford. At least one carriage derailed, with British Transport Police revealing 33 passengers were taken to hospital. Another 56 had minor injuries. An investigation into the cause of last night's tragedy is starting. Ian Proser is a former chief inspector of railways and says those involved in that process will get all the supports they need.
3: Plenty of information available to them from the train itself, the onboard train supervisory systems, data collection systems, on from the signalling. They'll have all the information they need to actually establish what happened.
2: So some breaking news on this story as well. In the last few minutes, we're being told that the King is greatly saddened by the rail crash near Bedford and is being kept regularly updated on developments. A Buckingham Palace spokesperson says His Majesty's thoughts and sympathies are with the family of the deceased and with all those injured or affected. Elsewhere, at least 16 people have been killed in Israeli strikes on Lebanon. The attacks came just hours after a ceasefire between Israel and the militant group Hezbollah was agreed. At the World Cup, Scotland were beaten 1-0 by Morocco, meaning their spots in the next round still isn't secure. Steve Clarke's men face a final group match against Brazil. England's cricketers face a battle going into day four of the second test against New Zealand. The tourists are resuming on 252 for three at the Oval, leading by 352 runs. Former England bowler Stuart Broad says they're missing omitted captain Ben Stokes.
4: It really does affect the balance of the team, and not just Ben Stokes, to be honest. I think they've missed Gus Atkinson, who's a reliable performer as well. They've had to give three debuts in the same test matches. It's not what you want to do. You know, one debut's enough.
2: And there's growing speculation the King could be reunited with two of his grandchildren after a four-year break. It's understood the Duke and Duchess of Sussex have been offered royal accommodation for an upcoming trip. That's the latest. I'm Barry Weir.

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1: To perform our number six duet, "You're the Reason God Made Oklahoma," welcome Miranda Lambert and proud Oklahoman Blake Shelton.

there is a growing interest in the farmer or the village markets. And up in Rodney, there is certainly very, very interesting markets which can be visited on a regular basis. Here is a list of those markets in the Rodney area. The Matakana Village Farmers Market, now that is every Saturday, 8 a.m. to 1 p.m. Coatesville Market, the first Sunday of every month from 10 a.m. to 2 p.m. Matakana Vintage Market, second Sunday of every month, 10 a.m. to 2 p.m. The Cow Copper Copper Market, third Sunday of every month, 9 a.m. to 1 p.m. And the Puhoi Farmers Market, the last Sunday of every month, 9 a.m. to 1 p.m. The South 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
1: From Feature Story News in Washington, I'm Nick Harper with the Week in Review. This week, the US and Iran signed a memorandum of understanding, bringing an end to their conflict. The 14-point memo sets out terms for ending the war and reopening the Strait of Hormuz. The deal gives both sides 60 days to resolve the future of Iran's nuclear program. But some Republican lawmakers have already attacked the agreement over the billions of dollars that could now flow to Tehran. FSS Mitch McCann sent this report.
2: There are many key unanswered questions that remain here. Among them, what is the future of Iran's nuclear program? Something that Donald Trump has talked about since the start of this conflict. Iran has reportedly agreed not to have a nuclear weapon, but what about nuclear power and how will the US trust the Iranians' word moving forward? What is going to happen in terms of Iran backing or no longer backing its regional proxies? And the big question as well is what happens to the Strait of Hormuz after 60 days?
1: Meanwhile, the first round of planned talks in Switzerland on Friday between the US and Iran was abruptly called off. It came after Israel carried out a wave of deadly strikes on Lebanon on Friday in response to a Hezbollah attack that killed four Israeli soldiers. Israel and Hezbollah then recommitted to a ceasefire, but US-Iran negotiations are still in limbo. FSN's Ross Cullen sent this report from Switzerland, where the talks were due to take place on Friday.
3: The 60-day timeline is open. That is probably the major setback, the fact that they have not been able to use the first 2 days of this 60-day period to be able to start negotiations. But the memorandum that was signed by President Pezeshkian and President Trump, that is still in effect, but there was hopes that there would be the first round of these talks heading towards a final nuclear deal here in Switzerland today, Friday, potentially this weekend. But now we have the statement from the US Vice President's office that right now he is not coming to Switzerland.
1: US Defense Secretary Pete Hegseth this week announced a six-month Pentagon review of American forces in Europe, while NATO's nuclear planning group issued its first statement in 19 years, both unveiled on Thursday at a defense ministers' meeting in Brussels. Ukraine's President Volodymyr Zelensky was also there. Ever since William Denslow was there in Brussels and sent this report.
4: He met last night with Mark Rutte, the NATO Secretary General. He had a meeting with NATO's defence ministers to discuss continued support. This comes as Mark Rutte estimates that Russia is losing upwards of 35,000 forces each and every month. He says that is signs that Ukraine is in a strong position on the battlefield, but says yet more support is needed.
1: From bureaus worldwide, this is FSN.

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1: 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And I know it's a different age group, but the young ones don't seem to mind it either.
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2: From the Sky News Centre at 1, 9 people remain in a critical condition after a train crash near Bedford. The driver of one of the services died in the collision yesterday. Nina Robinson was a passenger on the stationary train.
3: It was a very strong, loud impact. It was quite frightening. We all kind of got up. We were all a bit shaken, all a bit panicked. It was only when I saw the driver and the train staff were really panicking, you know, that we realised something quite serious had happened.
2: Overall, 80 people were taken to hospital. British Transport Police Chief Constable Lucy Dorsey says we shouldn't speculate on a cause and we should just leave it to investigators.
4: They are extremely experienced and I would ask that we all refrain from speculation. I also want to thank local people who showed immense kindness to those stranded on trains and to the casualties.
2: The King says he's greatly saddened at the news of yesterday's crash. Elsewhere, the number of people killed in Israeli strikes on southern Lebanon has risen to 16, according to Lebanese authorities. There are concerns that this latest violence puts the peace deal between the US and Iran under threat. 100 Labour MPs are now calling for Sir Keir Starmer to resign. Andy Burnham could launch a leadership challenge after winning the Makerfield by-election and becoming an MP. An extreme heat warning has been issued for early next week and you could see temperatures above 34 degrees Celsius. Some areas could stay above 20 degrees overnight. It's thought it'll be more humid than last month's heatwave. Climate scientist Chloe Berricombe.
5: So it's potentially lasting 7 days, but then temperatures don't really potentially go back down that much, and that long period of heat is quite concerning for things like health, infrastructure and open water swimming.
2: And a peak audience of 6 million viewers tuned in to watch Scotland lose 1-0 to Morocco in the World Cup. The number inside Scotland was a peak of 1.2 million on STV. That's the latest. I'm Barry Weir.

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This is the community radio station for the Tamaki area down through to South Auckland. Hope you're enjoying the music we're playing. We're not here to satisfy the music wish of the young people. We're here to try and fill that gap with that beautiful music for those people who are a little bit older in our community who still appreciate good music.

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1: Someday,
0: ever since that day,
1: we'll be together.
0: All I wanna do is sit and cry.

Will you be visiting Helensville? If so, here's your chance to visit the historic Helensville Station. It dates back to 1880 and along with the adjacent museum discovered the importance of railways in the Kuiper district. The museum includes a large working model railway layout and the wharves area from 80 years ago. Also displays show the importance of railways in the district. The Helensville Railway Museum is open every Sunday from 10:30 a.m. to 3 p.m. A small admission charge applies. A warm welcome to visit the historical Helensville Railway Museum.

0: 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Oh yeah!
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2: From the Sky News Centre at 2, 9 people remain in a critical condition after yesterday's train crash south of Bedford. Dozens of others are still in hospital after one East Midlands Railway service heading to London went into another. One of the drivers died. More than 70 fire officers were involved in the response. Andy Hopkinson is from Bedfordshire Fire and Rescue Service.
3: This was a major incident requiring a substantial and coordinated emergency response. I'm immensely proud of our firefighters, fire control staff and officers who responded with incredible professionalism, courage and compassion in very difficult circumstances.
2: At least 16 people have been killed in Israeli strikes on southern Lebanon. That's despite a ceasefire which the US said Israel and the militant group Hezbollah had agreed on yesterday. Meanwhile, Switzerland says talks continue between the US and Iran there to try to flesh out the initial peace deal. But Swiss authorities haven't identified who is participating for each side. Here, almost one in four Labour MPs are now publicly calling on Keir Starmer to step down. 100 Labour backbenchers have said the Prime Minister should set out a timetable for his departure. It's after Andy Burnham won the Makerfield by-election on Thursday night, and it's thought he could mount a leadership challenge. Theo Bertram is a former Number 10 adviser.
4: Andy Burnham has at least 100 MPs that we know of. And over the course of this weekend, I think the political pressure on the Prime Minister that will now grow not just from the backbenchers to the Cabinet and to unions and others might become unsustainable for him by Monday, that he needs to make a decision.
2: A man's died following a crash involving a tractor in County Tyrone. The 77-year-old was killed in the collision yesterday evening near Omagh, which involved the one vehicle. England have taken important wickets on day four of the second test at the Oval, but New Zealand are still piling on the runs. A short time ago, the tourists had reached 351 for seven. That's a lead of 451 runs. That's the latest. I'm Nick Qureshi.

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This is the community radio station for the Tamaki area down through to South Auckland. Hope you're enjoying the music we're playing. We're not here to satisfy the music wish of the young people. We're here to try and fill that gap with that beautiful music for those people who are a little bit older in our community who still appreciate good music.

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Welcome to Paul Napier, a producer of music programs covering those years that we all so much enjoy. Paul is a Kiwi who has lived in North England for some time. Paul had agreed to produce, when time allows, his style of program, highlighting those wonderful nostalgic tracks. 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

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The music that memories are made of.

tonight, sweetheart, as I kneel here alone beside you, and my tears stain the flowers on your grave. In deep regret I think of the heart that I have wounded, of the sorrow and grief and the life that I could have saved. Yes, tonight, darling, you were to be my loving bride, but all that I have left now is I bow to pray, is your ring, a picture, and the sad message that they sent me, and this rose that I am taking from you.

there is a growing interest in the farmer or the village markets. And up in Rodney, there is certainly very, very interesting markets which can be visited on a regular basis. Here is a list of those markets in the Rodney area. The Matakana Village Farmers Market, now that is every Saturday, 8 a.m. to 1 p.m. Coatesville Market, the first Sunday of every month from 10 a.m. to 2 p.m. Matakana Vintage Market, second Sunday of 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

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I hear those sad violins playing softly just for me.

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1: 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For those who enjoy hearing again those old hymns and gospel songs, join us this Sunday morning at 8 a.m. for an hour of memories. We look forward to having your company.

mission, my purpose in life. When things go all wrong, you make them all right. I would be useless if you ever leave.

Will you be visiting Helensville? If so, here's your chance to visit the historic Helensville Station. It dates back to 1880 and along with the adjacent museum discovered the importance of railways in the Kuiper district. The museum includes a large working model railway layout and the wharves area from 80 years ago. Also displays show the importance of railways in the district. The Helensville Railway Museum is open every Sunday from 10:30 a.m. to 3 p.m. A small admission charge applies. A warm welcome to visit the historical Helensville Railway Museum.

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2: From the Sky News Centre at 5. 28 people are still in hospital, 9 of them in a critical condition after yesterday's train crash near Bedford. One service smashed into the back of another that had stopped on the same line just after 5 p.m. A train driver was killed in the collision. Nina Robinson was a passenger on the stationary train.
3: It was a very strong, loud impact. It was quite frightening. We all kind of got up. We were all a bit shaken, all a bit panicked. It was only when I saw the driver and the train staff were really panicking, you know, that we realised something quite serious had happened.
2: Iran has closed the Strait of Hormuz again. It's accusing the US and Israel of violating a ceasefire agreement. A murder investigation has begun after a teenager was stabbed in southwest London. The 17-year-old boy was attacked in Battersea early this morning. There have been no arrests so far. 100 Labour MPs are piling the pressure on Keir Starmer as he's being encouraged to set out plans to quit. The Prime Minister insists he won't be walking away despite a significant by-election win for Andy Burnham. A heatwave's not just about to affect us, it's causing disruption across Europe. The French Prime Minister's called a crisis meeting with his cabinet, while Spain, Portugal and Germany are also feeling the heat. To sport, and Northampton and Exeter are battling it out in the Rugby Union Prem final, live to Mike Bovill at the Allianz Stadium.
4: The final has finished. Northampton 26, Exeter 17. 2 tries in 3 minutes for Saints winger George Hendy, proving decisive as the team who finished the regular season top of the table went on to clinch the title. It was a tight battle, Saints scoring inside the opening 90 seconds, but Exeter held on and were briefly in front before Hendy's heroics. Northampton 26, Exeter 17.
2: England's cricketers have passed 100 as they chase an improbable 463 to win against New Zealand on day 4 of the second test. A short time ago, the hosts had got to 127 for 3 in their second innings at the Oval. That's the latest. I'm Nick Qureshi.

Tennessee. Dallas sure has changed a lot in the 2 years I ain't been here. But you look just the same to me.

0: goodbye. Goodbye.
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0: And good morning. 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
1: BBC News with Sue Montgomery. Iran says it has again closed the Strait of Hormuz in response to Israel's continued strikes in southern Lebanon. The Iranian military described the attacks and the failure of Israeli forces to withdraw from Lebanon as a violation of Tehran's peace deal with the US. Lebanese officials say at least 15 people were killed by the latest wave of Israeli strikes. Israel said it was responding to fire from Hezbollah. John Donison is in Jerusalem.
2: 20% of the world's oil and petrochemical products pass through the strait. Its closure led to a huge surge in oil prices, a surge in the price of plastics, a surge in the price of fertilizers. So a huge impact on the global economy. It's the main reason, I think, that Donald Trump was under such pressure to get this deal done, because all the forecasters said if the strait remained closed, we could see a global recession.
1: A US military statement said the strait remained open and at least 55 vessels had transited during the day. President Zelensky of Ukraine says he's returned Poland's highest honour after his Polish counterpart Karol Nawrocki stripped him of the award. The diplomatic crisis follows Mr. Zelensky's decision last month renaming a Ukrainian army unit after a nationalist insurgent army that took part in massacres against Poles during the Second World War. The Polish Prime Minister Donald Tusk said Mr. Zelensky chose the wrong name for the military unit.
3: President Zelensky realizes that these decisions concerning our shared history and the glorification of the UPA by naming military units after them are things that will not be accepted in Poland, regardless of party affiliations. It was a mistake, and it is needlessly exposing us all to emotional turmoil.
1: Three senior Ukrainian officials are also returning their Polish awards. Poland has been one of Ukraine's main allies in the war against Russia. A court in Madrid has ordered the wife of Spain's socialist Prime Minister Pedro Sánchez to stand trial for corruption. Begoña Gómez's passports have also been withdrawn and she's banned from leaving the country. Jonathan Fruin reports.
4: The judge in the case has ordered Begoña Gómez to check in with the authorities twice a month until a verdict is reached, though no trial date has yet been set. Ms. Gómez denies the charges, which include embezzlement and influence peddling. The case originated from a complaint filed by an anti-corruption group with far-right ties. The Socialist Party wrote on social media that the Prime Minister's wife was innocent and claimed she had been subjected to judicial and political persecution for 2 years. Pedro Sánchez has dismissed the allegations as an attempt to undermine his government.
1: World News from the BBC. A spat between Donald Trump and Italy's Prime Minister Giorgia Meloni has escalated, with the US President doubling down in his claim Ms. Meloni had begged him for a picture together at the G7 summit. In a social media post, Mr. Trump also claimed the Italian leader was doing poorly with her level of popularity. Ms. Meloni promptly hit back, posting that her popularity was not a concern of his and he should instead focus on his own. The two right-wing leaders had previously been close allies. Several people have been killed and dozens more injured in India after a temple roof collapsed in the state of Maharashtra. A video of the incident at the Yashwade Hanuman temple shows the under-construction roof collapsing on worshippers. The British Prime Minister Keir Starmer has been urged by some senior members of his party to reflect on his position and set out a timetable for his resignation. It follows the by-election victory on Thursday of one of his potential challengers, the former Mayor of Manchester, Andy Burnham. Here's Nick Eardley.
5: The pressure on the Prime Minister to quit continued this morning, with the Labour peer Lord Faulkner saying Sir Keir Starmer now had no authority and that a difficult leadership battle would damage the country. Sir Keir continues to insist publicly that he won't walk away and would contest any leadership challenge. The Labour Party is in something of a holding pattern this weekend. Andy Burnham's allies want to give the Prime Minister time to digest the result from Makerfield. They hope Sir Keir will conclude that Mr. Burnham has a better chance of recovering Labour's position in the polls.
1: Two men have been arrested in Singapore for allegedly stealing a diamond worth almost $200,000 from a jewellery store. Police say the suspects pretended to show interest in buying the diamond, then surreptitiously swapped it for a fake. BBC News.
0: And the weather for today, and that is Sunday, the 21st of June, this year's shortest day. Cloud increasing from this morning with isolated showers. Showers becoming widespread for a time this afternoon. Expect westerlies, but they will die out by evening. 19 degrees with an overnight low of 10, and the sun will set at 13 minutes past 5. The weather for tomorrow, that is Monday, fine, but a few showers at night. Southwesterlies turning southeasterly from the afternoon. 16 degrees, an overnight low of 10. Tuesday, a few showers with easterlies. 17 degrees with an overnight low of 12. And Wednesday, rain. It will ease by evening. Northeasterlies with 16 degrees and an overnight low of 11. And the weather for today, that is Sunday, cloud increasing, isolated showers becoming widespread for a time this afternoon. Westerlies dying out by evening. 19 degrees with an overnight low of 10. The current readings, the barometric pressure, 1,023 millibars and falling. The outside temperature, 13 degrees. We have a humidity of 96% with a light northerly wind. The hottest place in New Zealand currently, Napier, 18 degrees. Coldest, Tiarnau, minus 1 degree. Windiest, Chatham Islands, 37 kilometres an hour. And the wettest, Whanganui Airport, at 4.2 millimetres of rain. And the outside temperature currently for Greater Auckland, 13 degrees.

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2: From the Sky News Centre at 6. Days after signing a framework for peace, Iran has closed the Strait of Hormuz again. Tehran's leaders are accusing America of failing to prevent Israeli strikes in southern Lebanon. It says negotiators are still heading to Switzerland for talks about the interim deal. US Vice President J.D. Vance has told Fox News he'll head out soon to join Steve Witkoff and Jared Kushner.
3: I expect that I will leave sometime the next couple of days, but these things are always a little bit in flux. Jared and Steve have been on the ground now for a few hours, dealing with some of the technical elements of this negotiation.
2: America says traffic is continuing to flow along the strait. The King says he's greatly saddened by yesterday's train crash near Bedford. One driver died when two East Midlands railway services collided, while nine people remain in a critical condition. Counter-terrorism police are investigating a series of incidents in Edinburgh in which five people have been injured. Police say a 36-year-old white Scottish man has been arrested. 100 Labour MPs are now calling for Sir Keir Starmer to resign. Andy Burnham could launch a leadership challenge after winning the Makerfield by-election. An extreme heat warning has been issued for early next week, with temperatures potentially reaching 35 Celsius. It's thought it will be more humid than last month's heat wave. Climate scientist Chloe Brimicombe says there'll be other differences too.
4: So it's potentially lasting 7 days, but then temperatures don't really potentially go back down that much. And that long period of heat is quite concerning for things like health, infrastructure and open water swimming.
2: Joe Root is leading the fight back for England's cricketers towards the end of day four of the second test against New Zealand. The standing captain has his half century, and a short term ago the hosts were 169 for four, chasing 463 at the Oval. And Northampton are rugby union Prem champions thanks to a 26-17 win over Exeter in the final. Saints ran in four tries at the Allianz Stadium. That's the latest. I'm Nick Qureshi.
1: And the weather for today, and that is Sunday, the 21st of June, this year's shortest day. Cloud increasing from this morning with isolated showers. Showers becoming widespread for a time this afternoon. Expect westerlies, but they will die out by evening. 19 degrees with an overnight low of 10, and the sun will set at 13 minutes past 5. The weather for tomorrow, that is Monday, fine, but a few showers at night. Southwesterlies turning southeasterly from the afternoon, 16 degrees, an overnight low of 10. Tuesday, a few showers with easterlies, 17 degrees with an overnight low of 12. And Wednesday, rain, it will ease by evening, northeasterlies with 16 degrees and an overnight low of 11. And the weather for today, that is Sunday, cloud increasing, isolated showers becoming widespread for a time this afternoon. Westerlies dying out by evening. 19 degrees with an overnight low of 10. The current readings, the barometric pressure, 1,023 millibars and falling. The outside temperature, 13 degrees. We have a humidity of 96% with a light northerly wind. The hottest place in New Zealand currently, Napier, 18 degrees. Coldest, Te Anau, minus 1 degree. Windiest, Chatham Islands, 37 kilometres an hour. And the wettest, Whanganui Airport, at 4.2 millimetres of rain. And the outside temperature currently for Greater Auckland, 13 degrees.

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1: BBC News with Sue Montgomery. Iran says it has again closed the Strait of Hormuz in response to Israel's continued strikes in southern Lebanon. The Iranian military described the attacks and the failure of Israeli forces to withdraw from Lebanon as a violation of Tehran's peace deal with the US. Lebanese officials say at least 15 people were killed by the latest wave of Israeli strikes. Israel said it was responding to fire from Hezbollah. John Donison is in Jerusalem.
2: 20% of the world's oil and petrochemical products pass through the strait. Its closure led to a huge surge in oil prices, a surge in the price of plastics, a surge in the price of fertilizers. So a huge impact on the global economy. It's the main reason, I think, that Donald Trump was under such pressure to get this deal done, because all the forecasters said if the strait remained closed, we could see a global recession.
1: A US military statement said the strait remained open and at least 55 vessels had transited during the day. President Zelensky of Ukraine says he's returned Poland's highest honour after his Polish counterpart Karol Nawrocki stripped him of the award. The diplomatic crisis follows Mr. Zelensky's decision last month renaming a Ukrainian army unit after a nationalist insurgent army that took part in massacres against Poles during the Second World War. The Polish Prime Minister Donald Tusk said Mr. Zelensky chose the wrong name for the military unit.
3: President Zelensky realizes that these decisions concerning our shared history and the glorification of the UPA by naming military units after them are things that will not be accepted in Poland, regardless of party affiliations. It was a mistake, and it is needlessly exposing us all to emotional turmoil.
1: Three senior Ukrainian officials are also returning their Polish awards. Poland has been one of Ukraine's main allies in the war against Russia. A court in Madrid has ordered the wife of Spain's socialist Prime Minister Pedro Sanchez to stand trial for corruption. Begoña Gómez's passports have also been withdrawn and she's banned from leaving the country. Jonathan Fruin reports.
4: The judge in the case has ordered Begoña Gómez to check in with the authorities twice a month until a verdict is reached, though no trial date has yet been set. Ms. Gómez denies the charges, which include embezzlement and influence peddling. The case originated from a complaint filed by an anti-corruption group with far-right ties. The Socialist Party wrote on social media that the Prime Minister's wife was innocent and claimed she had been subjected to judicial and political persecution for 2 years. Pedro Sanchez has dismissed the allegations as an attempt to undermine his government.
1: World News from the BBC. A spat between Donald Trump and Italy's Prime Minister Giorgia Meloni has escalated, with the US President doubling down on his claim Ms. Meloni had begged him for a picture together at the G7 summit. In a social media post, Mr. Trump also claimed the Italian leader was doing poorly with her level of popularity. Ms. Meloni promptly hit back, posting that her popularity was not a concern of his and he should instead focus on his own. The two right-wing leaders had previously been close allies. Several people have been killed and dozens more injured in India after a temple roof collapsed in the state of Maharashtra. A video of the incident at the Yashwade Hanuman temple shows the under-construction roof collapsing on worshippers. The British Prime Minister Keir Starmer has been urged by some senior members of his party to reflect on his position and set out a timetable for his resignation. It follows the by-election victory on Thursday of one of his potential challengers, the former Mayor of Manchester, Andy Burnham. Here's Nick Eardley.
5: The pressure on the Prime Minister to quit continued this morning, with the Labour peer Lord Faulkner saying Sir Keir Starmer now had no authority and that a difficult leadership battle would damage the country. Sir Keir continues to insist publicly that he won't walk away and would contest any leadership challenge. The Labour Party is in something of a holding pattern this weekend. Andy Burnham's allies want to give the Prime Minister time to digest the result from Makerfield. They hope Sir Keir will conclude that Mr Burnham has a better chance of recovering Labour's position in the polls.
1: Two men have been arrested in Singapore for allegedly stealing a diamond worth almost $200,000 from a jewellery store. Police say the suspects pretended to show interest in buying the diamond, then surreptitiously swapped it for a fake. BBC News.
6: And the weather for today, and that is Sunday, the 21st of June, this year's shortest day. Cloud increasing from this morning with isolated showers. Showers becoming widespread for a time this afternoon. Expect westerlies, but they will die out by evening. 19 degrees with an overnight low of 10, and the sun will set at 13 minutes past 5. The weather for tomorrow, that is Monday, fine, but a few showers at night. Southwesterlies turning southeasterly from the afternoon. 16 degrees, an overnight low of 10. Tuesday, a few showers with easterlies. 17 degrees with an overnight low of 12. And Wednesday, rain. It will ease by evening. Northeasterlies with 16 degrees and an overnight low of 11. And the weather for today, that is Sunday, cloud increasing, isolated showers becoming widespread for a time this afternoon. Westerlies dying out by evening. 19 degrees with an overnight low of 10. The current readings, the barometric pressure, 1,023 millibars and falling. The outside temperature, 13 degrees. We have a humidity of 96% with a light northerly wind. The hottest place in New Zealand currently, Napier, 18 degrees. Coldest, Te Anau, minus 1 degree. Windiest, Chatham Islands, 37 kilometres an hour. And the wettest, Whanganui Airport, at 4.2 millimetres of rain. And the outside temperature currently for Greater Auckland, 13 degrees. Oh!

the lotto results as drawn last night. Lotto 6, 9, 27, 28, 30, 32, and the bonus ball 36. Lotto 6, 9, 27, 28, 30, 32, and the bonus ball 36. Strike, strike as they come out of the barrel. 28, 9, 30, 6. Strike, 28, 9, 30, 6, and the Powerball, 9. The Priceless Lotto. Lotto Division 1, one winner, $1 million. 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Lotto Division 3, 423 winners, $686 each. 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And Division 6, $43. Strike. 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Strike 3, 79 winners, $676 each. And Strike 2, $64. That was the lotto results as drawn last night.

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1: The wildfires in Canterbury have been mostly brought under control. A series of fires broke out in Canterbury and Marlborough on Saturday, and high winds and high temperatures. Easing winds have rain and a bit of rain has helped the firefighters tame those fires, but winds do remain strong enough to pose an ongoing risk. Fire crews stayed overnight to monitor this area. Up to 20 crews were sent out to large hedge fire in Ward, Marlborough, which covered almost a hectare of land. Assistant District Commander Brian Curran advised people to check fires from the previous week were completely out. He said Canterbury remains extremely dry. The fire list that has been compiled by Fens is that Earwell in the Selwyn district started at 8:35 a.m. Vegetation fire at Gibbies Valley near Christchurch reported a hedge fire just after 12:30 p.m. Forestry fire at Howarden in the Hiranui district reported just before 2:20 p.m. yesterday afternoon. An escaped burn-off at Mount Culverden reported just after 2:45 yesterday afternoon. All fires were out by 6:30 p.m. A hedge fire in Emu Plain in Hiranui district reported just after 3 p.m. A tree fire on the inland Kaikoura Road, Hiranui district, reported about 4:10. And a fire which escaped from a burn pile at Kaipara in Hiranui district reported just after 4:30. Seven crews attended all those fires and they were mostly out by 7 p.m. Parnia Highway, that's down by Palmerston North, it's been closed following a crash on Saturday evening. A car and a motorbike collided around 6 p.m. at the intersection with Amberley Avenue in Highbury. Emergency services from Palmerston North attended the scene where there were serious injuries. Police advised motorists at that time to avoid the area, otherwise expect delays. Food prices jumped again in May, driven by an increase in the price of milk. Stat New Zealand said food prices lifted 1% between April and May. The grocery food group was the biggest contributor, followed by fruit and veggies. Stat New Zealand spokesperson, that's Nicola Groudon, said high prices for the 2-litre bottle of milk were the biggest driver of the overall monthly increase. In May last year, the typical cost of a 2-litre bottle of milk was $4.57. But it is now $5.06. Mandarins, boxed chocolates and frozen desserts dropped in price between April and May. Compared to a year earlier, prices were 3.6% higher after a 2.6% increase in the 12 months to April. All food groups recorded price increases between May 25 to May 26. Higher prices for meat, poultry, fish groups up 6.9% was the largest contributor to the annual increase in food prices. This was followed by restaurant meals and ready-to-eat food up 3.3% annually. Price increases were recorded for milk, blocks of chocolate, white bread and takeaway coffee. However, price decreases were recorded for tomatoes and olive oil.
0: And here is the Sky News from London.
2: From the Sky News Centre at 7, 9 people remain in a critical condition after yesterday's train crash south of Bedford. The driver of one of the services was killed, while it's now known 100 people were injured. 2 East Midlands railway trains collided as they headed towards London. The firm's managing director, Will Rogers, says he's deeply saddened.
3: Our thoughts and heartfelt condolences are with family, friends and colleagues of our driver and everybody else who has been injured or affected by this tragic incident. Our priority is the welfare of everybody involved, and we are here for customers and our colleagues.
2: Counter-terrorism officers say there's no place for racism after five people were injured in Edinburgh. Incidents were reported in the north and west of the city last night, including in Sight Hill. The Scottish Association of Mosques says Muslims were targeted. Police say a 36-year-old white Scottish man has been arrested. Iran's closed the Strait of Hormuz again. It's accusing the US and Israel of violating the ceasefire agreement. The Americans say traffic is passing through the channel. Pressure on the Prime Minister is growing as he's encouraged to set out his plans to quit this weekend. 100 MPs are publicly calling for a new Labour leader, with the spotlight on Andy Burnham following his return to Parliament. Anastasia says there's something special about playing to crowds in the UK. The I'm Out of Love singers performed this afternoon on the main stage at the Isle of Wight Festival. She's told us she always feels the love from British crowds.
4: I have always loved coming here and playing the Isle of Wight, so I mean there's just always such a magic. And the lineup is incredible, so I think people just had a buzz. It's kind of a shorter set, so it just feels like the moment you get warmed up, you're done. But, I mean, I couldn't have loved it anymore, and the crowd was so sweet.
2: England's cricketers remain on course for defeat after day four of the second test against New Zealand. The hosts are chasing 463 at the Oval. At the close, Joe Root was unbeaten on 75, with his side on 182 for five. That's the latest. I'm Nick Qureshi.
0: That was Mountainside News, where you can get the latest in local, national and international news.
1: And the weather for today, and that is Sunday the 21st of June, this year's shortest day. Cloud increasing from this morning with isolated showers. Showers becoming widespread for a time this afternoon. Expect westerlies, but they will die out by evening. 19 degrees with an overnight low of 10. And the sun will set at 13 minutes past 5. The weather for tomorrow, that is Monday, fine, but a few showers at night. Southwesterlies turning southeasterly from the afternoon. 16 degrees, an overnight low of 10. Tuesday, a few showers with easterlies. 17 degrees with an overnight low of 12. And Wednesday, rain. It will ease by evening. Northeasterlies with 16 degrees and an overnight low of 11. And the weather for today, that is Sunday, cloud increasing, isolated showers becoming widespread for a time this afternoon, westerlies dying out by evening. 19 degrees with an overnight low of 10. The current readings, the barometric pressure, 1,023 millibars and falling. The outside temperature, 13 degrees. We have a humidity of 96% with a light northerly wind. The hottest place in New Zealand currently, Napier, 18 degrees. Coldest, Tiarnau, minus 1 degree. Windiest, Chatham Islands, 37 kilometres an hour. And the wettest, Whanganui Airport, at 4.2 millimetres of rain. And the outside temperature currently for Greater Auckland, 13 degrees.

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1: RNZ News. Good morning. I'm Alison Leonard. The Minister for Biosecurity says the threat to individuals from a deadly bird flu strain is very low. A migratory seabird in Australia was found to have the same deadly H5N1 strain that has killed millions of chickens, ducks and wild animals globally since late 2021. Andrew Hoggard says people shouldn't panic about a potential new pandemic threat. He says the strain will mostly affect poultry and native birds and around the world has resulted in very few human cases. Iran says it has again closed the Strait of Hormuz, one of the world's busiest oil shipping channels, in response to Israeli attacks in southern Lebanon. The Iranian military describes the fresh attacks as a breach of the peace deal with the US. Earlier, officials in Lebanon said about 15 people had been killed by the latest wave of Israeli strikes, which come a day after Israel agreed a ceasefire with the Lebanese militant group Hezbollah. The Business Leaders Health and Safety Forum is warning proposed changes to workplace safety laws could increase ACC costs. The Safety at Work Amendment Bill would exempt businesses with fewer than 20 workers from having to manage non-critical safety risks. The forum's chief executive, Francois Barton, says non-critical injuries like back strains, cuts and mental health issues make up as much as 60% of ACC claim costs.
2: If you take off a requirement for small businesses to manage those other serious but non-significant harms, I can't see how you're going to see anything other than ACC costs increase through that claim rates increase. Now, the problem with that is we all pay for the cost of increased ACC levies from a business perspective.
1: Francois Barton says the changes could leave younger workers with fewer protections. A court in Madrid has ordered the wife of Spain's Prime Minister to stand trial for corruption. Begoña Gómez is also banned from leaving the country and her passport has been withdrawn. The BBC's Jonathan Frewin reports.
3: The judge in the case has ordered Begoña Gómez to check in with the authorities twice a month until a verdict is reached, though no trial date has yet been set. Ms. Gómez denies the charges, which include embezzlement and influence peddling. The case originated from a complaint filed by an anti-corruption group with far-right ties. The Socialist Party wrote on social media that the Prime Minister's wife was innocent and claimed she had been subjected to judicial and political persecution for 2 years. Pedro Sánchez has dismissed the allegations as an attempt to undermine his government.
1: A Wellington councillor says unnecessary traffic management for minor works is driving up costs. Repairs for a leaky valve near a curb in the suburb of Tawa led to a kilometre of traffic management, with dedicated traffic control staff and 3 sets of temporary traffic signals. Andrea Compton says water costs are starting to skyrocket, and she is encouraging the water entity to look at all of its cost structure to reduce expenses. She says there's higher scrutiny around public spending at the moment. A Westport man fed up with dumped rubbish piling up near a local beach has gone on a clean-up mission clearing more than 8 tonnes of steel in a couple of months. Danny Hakaraya took action after seeing growing piles of rubbish on private land on regular dog walks around North Beach on the outskirts of Westport. He says it's heartbreaking to see so much rubbish dumped at 20 to 30 spots, including about a dozen burnt-out cars. In sport, the Black Caps are 5 wickets away from victory over England in the second test at the Oval. Daryl Mitchell notched up another half century, eventually scoring 68 as New Zealand set the hosts 463 to win the game. And at the end of the fourth day, England's 182 for 5, with Kyle Jamieson, the best of the Kiwi bowlers, taking 3 for 37. The Hurricanes are lapping up, achieving the biggest ever winning margin in a Super Rugby Grand Final. They thumped the Chiefs 60-5 last night, and Geordie Barrett, who co-captains the side with Duplessis Karifi, says it's a career highlight.
4: Took 125 games to me, so it's pretty special. Duplessis and I's first Super Rugby Final, and yeah, to get what we wanted was unbelievable.
1: And in headlines, a big upset in the NRL last night, with top-of-the-table Panthers losing to the lowly Titans 19-18. And the Netherlands enjoyed a 2-0 lead over Sweden at halftime in the latest FIFA World Cup game. And that's the news.
0: And the weather for today, and that is Sunday, the 21st of June, this year's shortest day.
5: cloud increasing from this morning with isolated showers. Showers becoming widespread for a time this afternoon. Expect westerlies, but they will die out by evening. 19 degrees with an overnight low of 10, and the sun will set at 13 minutes past 5. The weather for tomorrow, that is Monday, fine, but a few showers at night. Southwesterlies turning southeasterly from the afternoon. 16 degrees, an overnight low of 10. Tuesday, a few showers with easterlies. 17 degrees with an overnight low of 12. And Wednesday, rain. It will ease by evening. Northeasterlies with 16 degrees and an overnight low of 11. And the weather for today, that is Sunday, cloud increasing. Isolated showers becoming widespread for a time this afternoon. Westerlies dying out by evening. 19 degrees with an overnight low of 10. The current readings, the barometric pressure, 1,023 millibars and falling. The outside temperature, 13 degrees. We have a humidity of 96% with a light northerly wind. The hottest place in New Zealand currently, Napier, 18 degrees. Coldest, Te Anau, minus 1 degree. Windiest, Chatham Islands, 37 kilometres an hour. And the wettest, Whanganui Airport, at 4.2 millimetres of rain. And the outside temperature currently for Greater Auckland, 13 degrees. Oh!

0: the lotto results as drawn last night. Lotto 6, 9, 27, 28, 30, 32, and the bonus ball 36. Lotto 6, 9, 27, 28, 30, 32, and the bonus ball 36. Strike as they come out of the barrel. 28, 9, 30, 6. Strike. 28, 9, 30, 6, and the Powerball 9. The Priceless Lotto. Lotto Division 1, one winner, $1 million. Lotto Division 2, 14 winners, $20,800 each. Lotto Division 3, 423 winners, $686 each. Lotto Division 4, $64. Division 5, $31. And Division 6, $24. 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Powerball Division 2, one winner, $40,700. Powerball Division 3, 28 winners, $1,400 each. Powerball Division 4, $123. Division 5, $59. And Division 6, $43. Strike. Strike 4, one winner, $400,000. Strike 3, 79 winners, $676 each. And Strike 2, $64. That was the lotto results as drawn last night.
1: Hello, darling. It's nice to see you.

0: Ask Conway Twitty, y'all. Thank you so much, Grand Ole Opry.
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0: Much of the South Island and Lower North Island was under heavy rain and strong winds warning as a front swept up the country with West Coast highways affected by slips and flooding. Met Service has issued a string of warnings covering western and alpine regions, including Fiordland, Westland, Buller and Grey, as well as parts of the Canterbury, Otago and the Lower North Island, with wild conditions expected to track north throughout this weekend. Christchurch has also recorded its warmest June day since records began in 1943 at 25.1 degrees centigrade, smashing its previous record of 22.5 degrees that was in 1988. Nearby Ashburton reached 23.8 degrees, beating its previous record of 21.7 recorded in 2024. There is lots of rain and bedded front that's going to move up the South Island and then skimmy over parts of the lower part of the North Island before it peters out. New Zealander Everly Wahongi sister has described the huge sense of relief after confirmation that the Kiwi has been released from immigration detention in the United States. Everly, 37, was detained by ICE while attempting to return to the US on a green card or permanent resident card after a three-week holiday in New Zealand in early April because of a 2016 cannabis conviction. Her lawyer, Mark Christopher, confirmed on Saturday morning that she had been released and is expected to be reunited with her family in the next 3 or 4 hours. Everly's sister, Courtney Wahongi, told Radio News their joy was actually quite enormous. After initial confusion about whether yesterday's scheduled hearing had gone ahead, they got the news that were able to make contact with Everly over FaceTime. That's when it really hit. I can't even put into words how we are feeling right now. It's been a roller coaster over the last 24 hours.
2: One house has been extensively damaged and a caravan destroyed in a fire in Taitahi Bay, north of Wellington. Foreign emergencies say the fire began in the house and then quickly spread to a neighbouring property due to very high winds. Two caravans caught fire on that property. One has been completely burnt while another was saved. No injuries were reported. 8 appliances attended that scene. Pioneer Highway, that's down by Palmerston North, it's been closed following a crash on Saturday evening. A car and a motorbike collided around 6 p.m. at the intersection with Amberley Avenue in Highbury. Emergency services from Palmerston North attended the scene where there were serious injuries. Police advised motorists at that time to avoid the area, otherwise expect delays.
1: And here is the Sky News from London.
3: From the Sky News Centre at 8. Police say there is no place for racism after a series of violent attacks appearing to target Muslims across Edinburgh. 5 people were injured at different locations in the city last night. Counter-terror officers say a 36-year-old white Scottish man's under arrest. Phoebe Southworth is following developments.
4: There was an incident in the Sight Hill area of the city and 2 men were injured. And then over the next 30 minutes, it kind of evolved. 3 more men were attacked at retailers in the west and north of the city. And this was all across, you know, miles. It's not a small area you could just walk to. The suspect was then detained at 9:30 in the evening.
3: None of the injuries are life-threatening. Iran says it's reclosed the Strait of Hormuz, putting pressure on the framework for a peace deal. It's accusing America of violating the ceasefire agreement because of Israeli strikes in Lebanon. The US insists traffic is still flowing. Investigators are working out why 2 trains collided near Bedford, killing a driver and leaving 9 people critically injured. 2 trains bound for London collided yesterday evening. A quarter of Labour MPs are now publicly calling on Keir Starmer to stand down. The numbers have intensified to 100 since potential leadership challenger Andy Burnham won the Makerfield by-election. Joe Root is fighting to avoid defeat for England's cricketers in the second test, with New Zealand closing in on a series-levelling victory. The stand-in captain is unbeaten on 75, with the hosts 182 for 5. chasing 463 at the end of day four at the Oval. Root also became only the second batter to pass 14,000 test runs. New Zealand bowler Carl Jameson says it was good to get the wicket of James Roo in the closing stages.
5: Yeah, certainly nicer having five down than four. So, nice one to grab at the end of the day and sets us up for tomorrow.
3: Gordon Ramsay's daughter Holly has announced she's expecting a baby with her husband Adam Ramsay-Peaty. The Olympic swimmer is pictured on Instagram with his hand on her waist. The couple can't wait to meet their baby. She's due December. That's the latest. I'm Nick Krish.
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0: And the weather for today, and that is Sunday the 21st of June, this year's shortest day. Cloud increasing from this morning with isolated showers. Showers becoming widespread for a time this afternoon. Expect westerlies, but they will die out by evening. 19 degrees with an overnight low of 10, and the sun will set at 13 minutes past 5. The weather for tomorrow, that is Monday, fine, but a few showers at night. Southwesterlies turning southeasterly from the afternoon. 16 degrees, an overnight low of 10. Tuesday, a few showers with easterlies, 17 degrees with an overnight low of 12. And Wednesday, rain. It will ease by evening. Northeasterlies with 16 degrees and an overnight low of 11. And the weather for today, that is Sunday, cloud increasing, isolated showers becoming widespread for a time this afternoon. Westerlies dying out by evening. 19 degrees with an overnight low of 10. The current readings, the barometric pressure, 1,023 millibars and falling. The outside temperature, 13 degrees. We have a humidity of 96% with a light northerly wind. The hottest place in New Zealand currently, Napier, 18 degrees. Coldest, Tiarnau, minus 1 degree, windiest, Chatham Islands, 37 kilometres an hour, and the wettest, Whanganui Airport, at 4.2 millimetres of rain. And the outside temperature currently for Greater Auckland, 13 degrees.
1: 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Hope you're enjoying this lovely old mix.

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Coming up now, something else that always gives us a great deal of pleasure, friends. It's the chance to do one of your favorite sacred songs for you. And tonight we hope you'll hum along with us as we do one titled, When God Dips His Love in My Heart.

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2: The wildfires in Canterbury have been mostly brought under control. A series of fires broke out in Canterbury and Marlborough on Saturday, and high winds and high temperatures. Easing winds have rain and a bit of rain has helped the firefighters tame those fires, but winds do remain strong enough to pose an ongoing risk. Fire crews stayed overnight to monitor this area. Up to 20 crews were sent out to large hedge fire in Ward, Marlborough, which covered almost a hectare of land. Assistant District Commander Brian Cohen advised people to check fires from the previous week were completely out. He said Canterbury remains extremely dry. The fire list that has been compiled by fans is that Earwell in the Selwyn District started at 8:35 a.m. Vegetation fire at Gibbies Valley near Christchurch reported a hedge fire just after 12:30 p.m. Forestry fire at Howarden in the Hurunui district reported just before 2:20 p.m. yesterday afternoon. An escaped burn off at Mount Calverden reported just after 2:45 yesterday afternoon. All fires were out by 6:30 p.m. A hedge fire in Emu Plain in Hurunui district reported just after 3 p.m. A tree fire on the inland Kaikoura Road, Hurunui District, reported about 4:10. And a fire which escaped from a burn pile at Kaipara in Hurunui District, reported just after 4:30. Seven crews attended all those fires, and they were mostly out by 7 p.m. A man faces serious charges after fleeing from police across Canterbury yesterday, allegedly damaging at least two vehicles and sparking more than a dozen driving complaints between Hurunui and Christchurch. Police first signalled the blue Ford Falcon to stop in the Hurunui district. That was about 3:30 when it was detected travelling at very high speed. The driver failed to stop and no pursuit was engaged. Senior Sergeant Craig Ellison said police received several reports from concerned motorists as the vehicle travelled south. Those reports, combined with traffic camera footage, allowed the police to track its movements through Culverton, Amberley, the Waikuku, towards Hewood, he said. Despite police not following the car, the driver was seen undertaking vehicles, driving through red lights, travelling the wrong way around roundabouts and colliding with other cars while forcing his way through intersections. Ellison said the vehicle was found abandoned on Alexandra Street in the Christchurch suburb of Richmond about 4:30 p.m. with the police dog units locating the alleged driver. He was then taken into custody. Inquiries remain in the early stages, but we're considering a number of serious charges related to this incident. Bill McMurray decided to stay an extra night at his free Lakeside Freedom camping site to keep safe from wild weather, but the local council stung him with a $400 fine and is unmoved by his pleas. The pensioner has spent nearly 11 years living on the road with his two dogs and said he had never received an infringement before. But now McMurray said he is facing an anguish and frustration over a $400 ticket issued at New Plymouth Lake Rotomanu, where he reached the maximum three-night stay on February the 15th. While the 80-year-old intended to move on, weather records from Met Service show how high wind affected Taranaki that day, with gusts in New Plymouth reaching over 100 kilometres an hour. Freedom camping is free at the site but limited to a maximum of three nights. McMurray says he believed navigating the roads in a 3.3 metre high, 7 metre long vehicle posed far too great a risk with those high winds. At 80, nothing is so important that it can't wait until tomorrow, he said. McMurray said a gust of wind violently rocked his motorhome that day, confirmed to him he had made the right decision to stay put. I did stay put, figured the council would certainly understand, but the following day after leaving the campsite, McMurray found a $400 infringement notice under his windscreen wiper. For the past 3.5 months, he's been trying to have that fine overturned, argued he overstayed for safety reasons only. But New Plymouth District Council acknowledged the high winds and placed the fine on hold while investigated. However, there is a bureaucrat who decided now he's going to push it all the way. What's this guy's name? New Plymouth District Council Transportation Operations Lead John Eagles said the money helped cover the cost of motoring freedom and camping area. This John Eagles, he's a typical bureaucrat, eh? He should actually be working for Housing New Zealand. He would really enjoy throwing out the 80 and 90-year-old retirees, wouldn't he? And superannuants out of the state houses. He would love that job. He could join that crew. You know, particularly ones out at West Auckland, there's a guy out there who is the manager who really seems to enjoy throwing the elderly out of state houses. There are others around the country, we know about them, but the guy out at West Auckland, he is really a nasty piece of works. And I think this fellow, John Eagles, should actually join his staff. He would obviously really enjoy that job after he shows his colours in dealing with this 80-year-old who decided he'd better stay one extra day for safety reasons. Do you think that this John Eagles is a Kiwi? I don't think so. I think he'd be... Kiwis don't act like that, do they? Kiwis don't have that sort of brain structure, do they? Most Kiwis I know are honest, fair and up straight. But a fellow like this John Eagles from the new... I don't think he could be born a Kiwi, could he?
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3: From the Sky News Centre at 9. Counter-terrorism officers say there's no place for racism after 5 people were injured in Edinburgh. A number of incidents were reported in the north and west of the city last night, appearing to target Muslims. A 36-year-old white Scottish man has been arrested. In the past few minutes, the Home Secretary has said she is horrified by what's happened. The King says he's greatly saddened by yesterday's train crash near Bedford. One driver died when 2 East Midlands railway services heading for London collided, while 9 people remain in a critical condition. One passenger, Brett Byatt, wasn't injured, but checked on others who were.
4: I went into, like, first aid training mode, and I helped a gentleman off the floor, checked that he was fine. I said, can you stand? He said, yes. And I literally just got him over to the side and saw to 2 women on the floor that were bleeding and had broken limbs.
3: Iran says it's reclosed the Strait of Hormuz, accusing America and Israel of violating the ceasefire agreement. US Central Command insists traffic is continuing to flow. Keir Starmer is being encouraged to think about how he can create an orderly transition instead of being forced out. Andy Burnham's win in the Makerfield by-election is putting growing pressure on the Prime Minister. He's promising to fight any leadership challenge, but 100 of his own MPs want him to go. Joe White is among them.
5: When I talk about the work that Labour has been doing and the achievements in government, I see people virtually putting their hands over their ears because they're no longer listening.
3: In sport, England's cricketers remain on course for defeat after day 4 of the second test against New Zealand. The hosts are chasing 463 after bowling their opponents out for 362 in their second innings at the Oval. At the close, Joe Root was unbeaten on 75, with his side on 182 for 5. And the Netherlands have their first win of the World Cup after easing past Sweden 5-1. Liverpool's Cody Gakpo scored twice for the Dutch in Houston. That's the latest. I'm Nick Qureshi.
0: That was Mountainside News, where you can get the latest in local, national and international news.
2: And the weather for today, and that is Sunday the 21st of June, this year's shortest day. Cloud increasing from this morning with isolated showers. Showers becoming widespread for a time this afternoon. Expect westerlies, but they will die out by evening. 19 degrees with an overnight low of 10, and the sun will set at 13 minutes past 5. The weather for tomorrow, that is Monday, fine, but a few showers at night. Southwesterlies turning southeasterly from the afternoon, 16 degrees, an overnight low of 10. Tuesday, a few showers with easterlies, 17 degrees with an overnight low of 12. And Wednesday, rain. It will ease by evening. Northeasterlies with 16 degrees and an overnight low of 11. And the weather for today, that is Sunday, cloud increasing. Isolated showers becoming widespread for a time this afternoon. Westerlies dying out by evening. 19 degrees with an overnight low of 10.
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1: And the weather for today, and that is Sunday the 21st of June, this year's shortest day. Cloud increasing from this morning with isolated showers. Showers becoming widespread for a time this afternoon. Expect westerlies, but they will die out by evening. 19 degrees with an overnight low of 10, and the sun will set at 13 minutes past 5. The weather for tomorrow, that is Monday, fine, but a few showers at night. Southwesterlies turning southeasterly from the afternoon. 16 degrees, an overnight low of 10. Tuesday, a few showers with easterlies. 17 degrees with an overnight low of 12. And Wednesday, rain. It will ease by evening. Northeasterlies with 16 degrees and an overnight low of 11. And the weather for today, that is Sunday, cloud increasing, isolated showers becoming widespread for a time this afternoon. Westerlies dying out by evening. 19 degrees with an overnight low of 10. Oh!

the lotto results as drawn last night. Lotto 6, 9, 27, 28, 30, 32, and the bonus ball 36. Lotto 6, 9, 27, 28, 30, 32, and the bonus ball 36. Strike as they come out of the barrel. 28, 9, 30, 6. Strike. 28, 9, 30, 6, and the Powerball 9. The priceless lotto. Lotto Division 1, one winner, $1 million. Lotto Division 2, 14 winners, $20,800 each. Lotto Division 3, 423 winners, $686 each. Lotto Division 4, $64. 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And Division 6, $24. 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Division 5, $59. And Division 6, $43. Strike. Strike 4, one winner, $400,000. Strike 3, 79 winners, $676 each. And Strike 2, $64. That was the lotto result as drawn last night.

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Will you be visiting Helensville? If so, here's your chance to visit the historic Helensville Station. It dates back to 1880 and along with the adjacent museum discovered the importance of railways in the Kuiper district. The museum includes a large working model railway layout and the wharves area from 80 years ago. Also displays show the importance of railways in the district. The Helensville Railway Museum is open every Sunday from 10:30 a.m. to 3 p.m. A small admission charge applies. A warm welcome to visit the historical Helensville Railway Museum.

This has got to be the saddest day of my life. I called you here today for a bit of bad news. I won't be able to see you anymore because of my obligations and the ties that you have. We've been meeting here every day. And since this is our last day together, I want to hold you just one more time. When you turn and walk away, don't look back. I want to remember you just like this. Let's just kiss and say goodbye.

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2: From the Sky News Centre at 10, Sakia Starmer's described an attack in Edinburgh which appeared to target Muslims as absolutely appalling. Five men were injured in the north and west of the city last night. The Scottish Association of Mosques says two were targeted following prayers. A 36-year-old white Scottish man's been arrested. Our reporter Phoebe Southworth is following developments.
3: There was an incident in the Sight Hill area of the city and two men were injured. And then over the next 30 minutes, it kind of evolved. Three more men were attacked at retailers in the west and north of the city. And this was all across, you know, miles. It's not a small area you could just walk to. The suspect was then detained at 9:30 in the evening.
2: Iran says it's reclosed the Strait of Hormuz. It's accusing America of violating the ceasefire agreement because of Israeli strikes in Lebanon. The US insists traffic's still flowing. Nine people remain in a critical condition after yesterday's train crash south of Bedford. One driver was killed when two East Midlands railway services collided. Will Rogers is the firm's managing director.
4: Our thoughts and heartfelt condolences are with family, friends and colleagues of our driver and everybody else who has been injured or affected by this tragic incident. Our priority is the welfare of everybody involved and we are here for customers and our colleagues.
2: A quarter of Labour MPs are now publicly calling on Sir Keir Starmer to quit. It's after potential leadership challenger Andy Burnham won the Makerfield by-election. In sport, England's cricketers are heading for a heavy defeat going into the final day of the second test against New Zealand. The hosts need 81 runs for victory and will resume their second innings on 182 for 5 at the Oval. At the World Cup, Germany trailed the Ivory Coast 1-0 going into the second half. Meanwhile, the Netherlands have gone top of their group by thrashing Sweden 5-1. And the King is set to reveal his personal tax bill. Buckingham Palace says Charles will be the first head of state to do so. That's the latest from the Sky News Centre. I'm Bev Rimmer.
0: That was Mountainside News, where you can get the latest in local, national and international news.
1: And the weather for today, and that is Sunday the 21st of June, this year's shortest day. Cloud increasing from this morning with isolated showers. Showers becoming widespread for a time this afternoon. Expect westerlies, but they will die out by evening. 19 degrees with an overnight low of 10, and the sun will set at 13 minutes past 5. The weather for tomorrow, that is Monday, fine, but a few showers at night. Southwesterlies turning southeasterly from the afternoon. 16 degrees, an overnight low of 10. Tuesday, a few showers with easterlies. 17 degrees with an overnight low of 12. And Wednesday, rain. It will ease by evening. Northeasterlies with 16 degrees and an overnight low of 11. And the weather for today, that is Sunday, cloud increasing, isolated showers becoming widespread for a time this afternoon. Westerlies dying out by evening. 19 degrees with an overnight low of 10.

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Anita Stapleton. She's actually worked in the music industry as a lead singer and background vocalist for, well, nearly 30 years now. She toured as a background singer with Patti Loveless and throughout the years has worked numerous live performances and in the recording studio as well, including solo ventures and projects, as well as working with the various country and gospel artists. But at this moment, in addition to her love and playing music, she conducts guided tours of Nashville, Tennessee, sharing the music and history of the city for the various tour groups, as well as tour of the Old Opry, as well as the New Opry. This is Anita Stapleton, who describes herself as a self-employed country singer.

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And if there's any listeners out there who live in exotic places or in countries some distance from New Zealand, and you're listening to us on our streaming service, we would love to hear from you. Just send us an email and say, yep, you listen to us, and we would just love to be able to acknowledge that.

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0: The wildfires in Canterbury have been mostly brought under control. A series of fires broke out in Canterbury and Marlborough on Saturday, and high winds and high temperatures. Easing winds have rain and a bit of rain has helped the firefighters tame those fires, but winds do remain strong enough to pose an ongoing risk. Fire crews stayed overnight to monitor this area. Up to 20 crews were sent out to large hedge fire in Ward, Marlborough, which covered almost a hectare of land. Assistant District Commander Brian Cohen advised people to check fires from the previous week were completely out. He said Canterbury remains extremely dry. The fire list that has been compiled by FENS is that Earwell in the Selwyn District started at 8:35 a.m. Vegetation fire at Gibbies Valley near Christchurch reported a hedge fire just after 12:30 p.m. Forestry fire at Howarden in the Hurunui District reported just before 2:20 p.m. yesterday afternoon. An escaped burn-off at Mount Culverden reported just after 2:45 yesterday afternoon. All fires were out by 6:30 p.m. A hedge fire in Emu Plain in Hurunui District reported just after 3 p.m. A tree fire on the inland Kaikoura Road, Hurunui District, reported about 4:10. And a fire which escaped from a burn pile at Kaipara in Hurunui District reported just after 4:30. Seven crews attended all those fires and they were mostly out by 7 p.m. Parnia Highway, that's down by Palmerston North, it's been closed following a crash on Saturday evening. A car and a motorbike collided around 6 p.m. at the intersection with Amberley Avenue in Highbury. Emergency services from Palmerston North attended the scene where there were serious injuries. Police advised motorists at that time to avoid the area, otherwise expect delays. A person died following a two-vehicle crash on Great Barrier Island yesterday afternoon. Emergency services were called to a scene at the intersection of Mulberry Grove and Shoal Bay Roads around about 12:30 yesterday afternoon. One person was found dead at the scene. No one else was injured in that collision. The serious crash unit is carrying out a scene examination. One house has been extensively damaged and a caravan destroyed in a fire in Taitahi Bay, north of Wellington. Foreign emergencies say the fire began in the house and then quickly spread to a neighbouring property due to very high winds. Two caravans caught fire on that property. One has been completely burnt while another was saved. No injuries were reported. 8 appliances attended that scene. Business owners in one of Auckland's most colourful spots are feeling the pinch as some institutions are forced to close. Crampy Road has long been a vibrant counterculture pit stop with a mix of shops, eateries and music venues, but in the past 2 days, two businesses in the area have announced they are shutting down. On Thursday, live music venue Neck of the Woods took to social media to announce it would be closing next week after 11 years. Like a lot of music venues, we've been struggling since COVID, and this year has just gotten harder. We see sold-out shows and think a club is doing well, but we live or die by our bar sales. That's fine when the economy is up, but understandable in the current climate, and as people are drinking and spending less, the venue said its turnover is down, very down. We've been fighting hard to stay open under ever-increasing debt. We've tried everything, but today we've had to face the hard truth that after 11 amazing years, we've come to the end of our journey. We're closing our doors next week, making this weekend our last. Around the corner, the independent record shop, Flying Out, was also being forced to close. But when another institution, such as the Verona Cafe and Bar, when that recently went into liquidation after 34 years, that certainly brings it home to one just how tough it is doing business, particularly in a road like Kay Road, and is not necessarily to do with anything other than the Auckland City Council's traffic policy of not allowing parking. This is the reason, but can you get it through to those thick-skulled, half-witted nincompoops in council, these so-called town planners? They're more interested in putting a bloody cycleway through than worrying about the survival of these businesses that need people who can come in, park the car, go and buy a cup of coffee, get in the car and go off again, because there's no other parking around. Traditional shops, high street shops, always had parking, and then when they did, they were always successful, but not with these pack of dim-stick, half-witted nincompoops that we have that now work for Auckland Council, and probably most of them have a half-witted degree from the Waikato University, saying, oh, I'm a town planner. I've got to remove the car parks and put a cycleway there. Idiots. Absolute idiots.
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2: From the Sky News Centre at 11, Sir Keir Starmer's described an attack in Edinburgh that appeared to target Muslims as absolutely appalling. Five men were injured in the north and west of the city last night. Meanwhile, the Home Secretary says she's horrified. A 36-year-old white Scottish man's been arrested. The King says he's greatly saddened by yesterday's train crash near Bedford. One driver died when two East Midlands railway services heading for London collided. Passenger Brett Byatt wasn't injured, but checked on those who were.
3: I went into like first aid training mode and I helped a gentleman off the floor, checked that he was fine. I said, can you stand? He said, yes. And I literally just got him over to the side and saw two women on the floor that were bleeding and had broken limbs.
2: Iran says it's reclosed the Strait of Hormuz, accusing America and Israel of violating the ceasefire agreement. But US Central Command insists traffic's still flowing. Sir Keir Starmer's being encouraged to create an orderly transition instead of being forced out of his role. Andy Burnham's Makerfield by-election win is putting pressure on the Prime Minister. 100 of his own MPs want him to go. At the World Cup, the Netherlands eased to a 5-1 win over Sweden. Joe Rawson reports.
4: A statement performance from the Dutchers. They put five past Graham Potter's Sweden. Sunderland's Brian Brobbey and Liverpool's Cody Gakpo both found the net twice, with West Ham's Crescencio Somerville also on target in Houston. It means Ronald Koeman's side are on 4 points and they're all but through to the next round. The Netherlands 5, Sweden 1.
2: Meanwhile, Germany have grabbed a late winner against the Ivory Coast. It's finished 2-1 in Toronto. And England's cricketers are fighting to avoid defeat in the second test with New Zealand. Stand-in captain Joe Root is unbeaten on 75, with the hosts 182 for 5. Root also became the only second batter to pass 14,000 test runs. That's the latest. I'm Bev Rimmer.
1: That was Mountainside News, where you can get the latest in local, national and international news.
0: The weather for tomorrow, that is Monday, fine, but a few showers at night. Southwesterlies turning southeasterly from the afternoon, 16 degrees, an overnight low of 10. Tuesday, a few showers with easterlies, 17 degrees with an overnight low of 12, and Wednesday, rain. It will ease by evening, nor-easterlies with 16 degrees and an overnight low of 11. And the weather for today, that is Sunday, cloud increasing, isolated showers becoming widespread for a time this afternoon, westerlies dying out by evening, 19 degrees with an overnight low of 10.

How does one describe an acupuncturist? 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
0: Much of the South Island and Lower North Island was under heavy rain and strong winds warning as a front swept up the country, with West Coast highways affected by slips and flooding. Met Service has issued a string of warnings covering Western and Alpine regions, including Fiordland, Westland, Buller and Grey, as well as parts of the Canterbury, Otago and the Lower North Island, with wild conditions expected to track north throughout this weekend. Christchurch has also recorded its warmest June day since records began in 1943 at 25.1 degrees centigrade, smashing its previous record of 22.5 degrees that was in 1988. Nearby Ashburton reached 23.8 degrees, beating its previous record of 21.7 recorded in 2024. There is lots of rain and bedded front that's going to move up the South Island and then skimmy over parts of the lower part of the North Island before it peters out. Food prices jumped again in May, driven by an increase in the price of milk. Stat New Zealand said food prices lifted 1% between April and May. The grocery food group was the biggest contributor, followed by fruit and veggies. Stats New Zealand spokesperson, that's Nicola Groden, said high prices for the 2-litre bottle of milk were the biggest driver of the overall monthly increase. In May last year, the typical cost of a 2-litre bottle of milk was $4.57, but it is now $5.06. Mandarins, boxed chocolates and frozen desserts dropped in price between April and May. Compared to a year earlier, prices were 3.6% higher after a 2.6% increase in the 12 months to April. All food groups recorded price increases between May 25 to May 26. Higher prices for meat, poultry, fish groups up 6.9% was the largest contributor to the annual increase in food.